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0: or like me, I would say that the pattern of manufacturing evidence is eerily similar. Mm-hmm. It's eerily similar. I've seen this before. Laway lang ang puhunan, ipagtututuro yung mga kalaban nila by somebody who's intrinsically incredible and there's no corroboratory evidence. So we're making them too powerful in manufacturing evidence, in manufacturing allegations, and then it becomes a national controversy because the Dutertes will give them a forum and put them in their echo chamber in social media para sabi nga nila, di ba, if you repeat a lie, 1,000 times, it becomes the truth. Mm-hmm. 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Even if intrinsically, it's incredible. 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Take us 40 seconds. 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Yeah. 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Kung 70% of the money pumapasok pala doon sa Baleta Boys at sila nag-distribute, hindi na monitor ng intelligence units ng all over the world that could be used to finance terrorism.
1: But
0: hindi
1: talaga siya incredible. My question is, meron din sila mga pictures na pinakita, including the ICC investigators, but they also had some details doon sa supposed delivery nila sa Ilocos, doon sa bahay ni President Bongbong Marcos there. So, would you say na meron din sila talagang experience? Siguro, kung na-exaggerate yung amount and yung mga ibang involved, do you think there's any ounce of truth in some of their allegations?
0: Ayoko nang sabihin na meron kasi hindi mo naman masaselect kung meron kasi sinungaling na eh. 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Saldigo probably met some people and they were able to take photos. 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
0: 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Mga siguro 200 a month.
1: So sabihin, are you talking about the line of questioning?
0: Hindi, yung kay Attorney Baligod, bakit lawyer ang pinagte-testify sa Senate Blue Ribbon Committee? He has no personal knowledge of all the facts. Pangalawa, medyo nakakatawa pa yung way. So mga magkano? 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Magpahinga ka nga muna, sabi ni Marcoleta. Mm. Get your thoughts together. Tapos, hindi ako sure, siguro mga 800 plus bill. Pwede ba yun sa korte? Pwede ba yung ganun tayo magsasabi na, hindi ko alam more or less, mga 800 billion. Di ba, you have to be at least categorical. Magkano yung deliver mo? Paano mo nalaman na ganun yung amount?
1: But if they're delivering, is it in their position to count exactly how much, di ba? Kaya siguro, estimate. But before we move further, kasi kailangan na natin mag-commercial gap, let's ask you first, amid allegations that there are inconsistencies in their statements, should they be allowed to appear again in another Blue Ribbon hearing? But before you answer this question, we'll have to take a short break. At the Forefront, we'll be right back.

Celebrate diversity. Honor identity. Stand proud and love without apology. This Pride Month, we march forward. For everyone that fought for acceptance,

0: an understanding, inspiring a future painted in every color of freedom. Because every kind of love deserves its place in the light. Happy Pride Month, Bilyonario News Channel.
1: 11.1% of the global population has diabetes. Experts say we need early intervention, continuous monitoring, and curative cell therapies. Let's learn more about preventing having diabetes. Join us this coming Sunday, because if we live well, we live wealthy. Wellness is what?

0: Welcome back at the forefront. We continue our conversation with Attorney Dino De Leon. Attorney Dino, so amid allegations of inconsistencies in the statements and testimonies of the Maleta boys, do you think they should be allowed to appear again in the Blue Ribbon Committee hearings?
1: Well, sa akin, to begin with, the Blue Ribbon is not the committee is not supposed to be the avenue anymore for any kind of investigation. Whichever Blue Ribbon Committee it is, no? Yung fake Blue Ribbon Committee nila Marcoleta or your current Blue Ribbon Committee. Why? Because they're investigating themselves. Lauren Legarda, for crying out loud, was cited as a recipient. Diba? Vicente Soto, supposedly Tito Soto. Si Mark Villar. How can you investigate yourself? In the same manner, it shouldn't be the House. At any rate, these cases are already pending before the Ombudsman. And they submitted their affidavits already, number one. So as a matter of principle, I don't think that the Senate and the House should be investigating this. Number two, and there are already pending cases. However, eh, lumabas na naman ulit yung testimony nila, di ba? Mm. So baka, whether we like it or not. So as to the question whether it's appropriate is different from what is the practical effect of not inviting them considering that their testimonies were aired again, mm-hmm. no? So propriety hindi na dapat, pero andyan na yan eh. So sa akin, dahil para bang nung ini-interview sila ni Rodante Marcoleta, eh mas kabisado pa ni Rodante Marcoleta yung testimony nila in terms of, una, leading question na nga. 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If we watch Rodante Marcoleta's questioning and everyone else's questioning, even Alan Peter Cayetano's questioning, hindi papasa sa ating mga abogado yun, hindi papasa sa korte yun eh. 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
0: Leading questions.
1: Way more than leading questions.
0: But I remember kasi part of it, when I was watching, I was sitting next to my dad who's also a lawyer. Sabi niya, napapagano siya, oh, leading question. Tapos sabi niya, after a while, sa bagay, hindi naman court yan, blue ribbon hearing.
1: 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When you official session, eh, walang stenographer, walang secretary. 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
0: 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But like you said, pinipili kanino sinong pagbibintangan at kung ano yung magiging narrative. But if there is some value to that, meron bang magagamit sa testimony nila so that we can really find out? I think for the public, yun yung talagang hinahanap. That's why they were welcoming this din eh. Kasi diba yung parang liability for the big fish or sino talaga yung masterminds or yung talagang nakinabang, gusto natin malaman. So paano magagawa yun?
1: Tandaan natin na ang strategy, parte ng strategy nila ko is to pollute these 18 Marines na. Wala na to eh, useless na yung mga testimonies.
0: So you're saying parang yung doctrine sa law na falsus is in unus, falsus in maximum,
1: tsaka ako, false in one. 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I think they should do what Laila De Lima did before, no, when she was Secretary of Justice. Si Napoles, ang tanong daw, ma'am, sino mga gusto niyo isama ko? Gulat siya.
0: Mm.
1: 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So, hindi na ginawang state witness.
0: But usually, it's a practical question for witnesses because kung takot ka na, okay, you're under an administration, gusto mo rin malaman within which parameters ako pwede magsalita na hindi ako mapapahamak.
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0: 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So, if you would recall dun sa scandal, dun sa pork barrel scandal, hindi na naging state witness si Napoles. Ang naging state witness si Ben Furloy.
1: Kailangan nila maghanap. Who worked for Napoles before,
0: correct,
1: diba?
0: Correct. So, kailangan mo maghanap ng alternative witnesses because you're endangering the entire case theory and the entire case if you present them because there's going to be reasonable doubt. Mm-hmm. So I'd rather not include them. I'd rather look for other witnesses. So if your question is, should they still be included as witnesses to find out the whole truth and nothing but the truth? No. Mm-hmm. Because you will not find out the whole truth and nothing but the truth with them. In fact, what they're going to do is pollute the story and then you will ruin the entire prosecution. So ako, kung ako abogado, kung ako ombudsman, kung ako Department of Justice, isama sila sa kaso kasi totoo naman. 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Eh kasama sila doon sa entire plunder.
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1: You publicly stated that you will file usurpation of authority charges against Senators Pia Cayetano and Senator Rodante Marcoleta. Are you still pushing through with that plan?
0: Yes. No. Right now, we are in the process of finalizing the pleadings and the complainants. It's not just me. No, I'm just mere counsel for the group. No.
1: So pero, usurpation of which authority?
0: Well, the authority that they're posing, number one, the Senate President is posing that he is Senate President. And number two,
1: so kasama si Alan Peter. Senator Alan Peter Cayetano.
0: And si Pia, tsaka si Rodante Marcoleta as Blue Ribbon and Blue Ribbon Committee and supposedly subcommittee chairperson. But they're not the Blue Ribbon Committee anymore. They are very much aware that the position has already been vacated. In fact, Loren Legarda has attended so many sessions before that the quorum was declared 12.
1: So my question, Attorney Dino, I think for the committees to be vacated, kung may quorum talaga of 12, that's acceptable na hindi na legally, marami na may consensus na it could be vacated. But can you vacate the seat of the Senate President?
0: Yes.
1: With also 12?
0: Yes.
1: Considering kailangan mong 13
0: yes.
1: to elect?
0: For so long as there's a quorum, that there's nothing in the Constitution that states you need 13 to remove. It says that you need 13 to elect. Pero ito ang lagi ko sinasabi, di ba? Alam naman natin, the Senate is a continuing body. That was envisioned by the Constitution na hindi tayo mawawala ng Senado. Mm. No? So that's the reason why, that's the rationale behind Avelino versus Cuenco 2. Na hindi na makakapagtansak ng business yung Senado. No? So dapat within the coercive powers, coercive jurisdiction, of the Senate for you to be counted in the quorum, no? So 12 is the constitutional. Tapos na tunggal-tunggal-tunggal usapan doon sa same facts, yeah. Eh. The constitutional majority ang pinag-uusapan.
1: So you can vacate all posts with the quorum. So let's say we all concede na 12 yes. is the quorum during that day of June 3. So vacated na
0: vacated
1: lahat.
0: Lahat.
1: So wala tayong Senate elect. President. Oh, they cannot elect they a cannot new Senate elect. President. So
0: yeah.
1: For the sake of the Senate leadership, should 13 senators go out now and just vote for a Senate president.
0: I'm hoping that they can go beyond politics and make sure that the institution will be working. Medyo unfortunate yung ginagawa ni Alan Peter na he's pretending to be Senate president. Sabi ko nga if you think you're Senate president, then bring the 13 to the floor. But if you have 10, how can that be more than 12? So it is impossible that you have the majority, whether constitutional majority or not. Di ba? Whether hindi mo pa produce ni Alan Peter, so the only right thing for him to do is to step down and let the body decide when they have a quorum. No?
1: So and let 13 vote for a new Senate. Oh,
0: and then
1: 13
0: wala,
1: or more.
0: And the acting president. Oh.
1: Acting President, Senate President.
0: Acting
1: okay.
0: Senate President.
1: And Attorney Dino, merong mga concerned na kasi may usap-usapan na meron daw mga lilipat from the Cayetano block to the Gatchalian block. Pero baka yung mga lumipat daw, yun yung mga may kaso. So how do we address, because you're also an advocate by being part of Team Pinas, how do you address concerns na yung mga lilipat from the Cayetano block to the Gatchalian block ay gagawin yun in exchange of not facing charges anymore doon sa flood control controversy?
0: Well, Team Pinas magbabantay. Meron kami nilaunch na bantay Senado. Hindi pwedeng ganyan yung... I'm not naive na walang mga horse trading that's happening behind the scenes. But the only thing that we can do

0: US citizens is to prevent that from completely happening. And we will watch, we will be watching those cases, no? Whatever the motivation would be, and ako, sigurado ako mililipat. Sigurado ako mililipat, di ba?
1: At tama sigurado ako may kapalit.
0: Oo, at sigurado ako may kapalit. Pero hindi ibig sabihin nun, freely, hindi na talaga sila ma-hold accountable, no? We are watching, and we will be filing the cases. And kung makipag-horse trade sila, anyway, kahit sa Malacanang pa yan, eh, hindi naman forever ba pe-prevent yung filing ng case, di ba? Temporarily,
1: so you
0: siguro.
1: So will be there to file cases if necessary.
0: If the evidence is there, Attorney Karen, we are duty-bound to make our justice system work. Mm-hmm. And we are duty-bound as citizens to make sure that there will be accountability in our country. Yes, there might be horse trading, pero ultimately, make sure muna natin na nagfa-function yung Senate at hindi pwedeng may huwad na Senate presidency, no? Hindi talaga pwede yon. So I think malapit na, no? Ang alam ko nga meron na silang 13. Ang question na lang is magkakaroon ba ng special session. I think there should be a special session called by the president kasi ang dami mga nakabinbin ng mga batas, ang dami nakabinbin ng work, hindi na ako confirm yung commission and appointments at nagkalindol.
1: So I think there has to be some sort
0: of special session to pass as special measures to respond to what happened in Mindanao, no? So, may justification naman behind the special
1: session. And
0: last
1: question, totoo ba ang balita?
0: Last na ba?
1: Chismis na? May mga disbarment kang ifa-filed against Senators Pia Cayetano and Rodante Marcoleta.
0: Oh, well, alam naman natin na we cannot announce that, no? Pero rest assured that we're gonna do the right thing and we're only gonna file appropriate cases. We're not here, no? And it's not our style. Never been our style, never been our reputation to file frivolous cases. Now, we file cases based on evidence, based on what is appropriate, and based on what is right.
1: Thank you so much, Attorney Dino De Leon. As the Senate's flood control probe moves forward, the challenge remains the same, to separate fact from fiction and ensure that accountability is based on verified evidence, not mere accusations. Be informed, be insightful of the news. I'm Attorney Karen Jimeno. Always stay at the forefront.

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1: Behind every brave story and every bold headline are fearless individuals going beyond the call of duty, reminding us that freedom is continuously defended. This Independence Day, we honor our modern-day heroes, whose courage keeps the Filipino spirit alive and free. BNC, the Billionario News Channel.

This is The Scorecard, where you score the latest sports news and in-depth views. I'm Antoine Rojas. On The Scorecard tonight, the Ateneo de Manila University says it asked head coach Tab Baldwin to remain silent following the deaths of players Rene Baterbonia and Divine Adili as official investigations into the tragedy continue. Ateneo head coach Tab Baldwin has made his first public appearance since the drowning deaths of players Rene Baterbonia and Divine Adili as Philippine Sports Commission Chairman Patrick Gregorio continues

0: to call for answers in the tragedy. With the PBA Commissioner's Cup Finals now a best of three, Tim Cohn says Ginebra must find more support for Justin Brownlee after TNT evened the series in Game 4. Alas Pilipinas saw its ABC Women's Cup semi-final hopes come to an end after a straight sets defeat to Chinese Taipei in Candon City. The New York Knicks are now just one win away from their first NBA championship since 1973 after staging the largest comeback in NBA Finals history to stun the San Antonio Spurs in Game 4. All the headlines and more on the scorecard tonight, the 11th of June. Now, here's our roundup brought to you by the Philippine Sports Commission, the Philippine Olympic Committee, and the NSTIAC. The Ateneo de Manila University says it was the school that asked Blue Eagles head coach Tab Baldwin not to speak publicly following the deaths of players Rene Baterbonia and Divine Adili. With multiple investigations still underway, the university says its focus remains on healing, supporting those affected, and allowing the facts to be established before any public discussion. Zeus Valdez reports.
1: Ateneo de Manila University has explained why Blue Eagles head coach Tab Baldwin has yet to speak publicly following the deaths of players Rene Baterbonia and Divine Adili during a team-building activity in Dipakulao, Aurora. In a statement released Thursday, the university said Baldwin's silence was not a personal decision but a direct request from the school to allow official investigations to proceed and the facts to be established before any public comment. Baterbonia, a 19-year-old recruit from Agusan del Sur and Adili, 21, died after they were swept away by strong currents during a team activity in the sea on June 8. The incident has triggered multiple investigations and Rene's family has since called for answers regarding the circumstances surrounding the tragedy. Ateneo said Baldwin was advised to focus on the emotional and psychological well-being of the players, coaches, and staff affected by the incident while also dealing with his own grief as someone who was present during the activity. The university stressed that Baldwin's silence should not be misconstrued as a lack of concern, saying its priority has been care, healing, and due process. Ateneo earlier announced a fact-finding inquiry into the incident and confirmed that Baldwin and team manager Epo Kimpo are currently on leave to help preserve the integrity of the investigation. Meanwhile, more than 160 Ateneo faculty members have called on the university administration to be more transparent and accountable in the wake of the tragedy. In a letter, the educators asked whether university regulations, safety protocols, and risk assessments were properly observed during the activity. They also sought clarity on the support being provided to the families of the victims, their teammates, and the wider Ateneo community as the investigation continues. Reporting for the scorecard, Zeus Valdez, Billionaire News Channel.
0: Philippine Sports Commission Chairman Patrick Gregorio is adding his voice to the growing calls for answers following the deaths of Ateneo players Rene Baterbonia and Divine Adili. As questions continue to surround the tragedy, Ateneo head coach Tab Baldwin has made his first public appearance since the incident, joining a campus vigil honoring the two student athletes while investigations remain underway. Zeus Valdez returns with this report.
1: Philippine Sports Commission Chairman Patrick Gregorio has joined the growing calls for Ateneo head coach Tab Baldwin to address the public following the deaths of players Rene Baterbonia and Divine Adili during a team-building activity in Dipakulao, Aurora. Gregorio said the tragedy has grown beyond a sports issue and has become a matter of national concern, with many Filipinos seeking answers about what happened. He also questioned why Baldwin has yet to speak publicly as investigations continue into the incident that claimed the lives of the two student athletes. The PSC chairman further stressed that training methods described online as military-like or extreme are not part of the policies or standards recognized by the PSC, the UAAP, the Palarong Pambansa, or other national sports association. The commission is now pushing for stronger safety measures and improved training standards to help prevent similar incidents in the future.
2: Where is Coach Tab Baldwin? That is the most important question now. And paliwanag na niya kung ano ang nangyari. Yan lang naman po ang gusto naming malaman.
1: Amid the controversy, Baldwin made his first public appearance since the tragedy during a candle lighting vigil at the Ateneo campus. Photos released by the guidance showed him joining

0: players, students, faculty members, and supporters in honoring the memory of Paterponia and Adili. Baldwin and team manager Epo Kimpo remain on leave as the university continues its own inquiry into the incident, while the families of the victims and the public continue to seek answers. Reporting for The Scorecard, Zeus Valdez, Billionaire News Channel.
1: The NCAA has expressed its condolences to Ateneo de Manila University and the entire UAP community following the tragic deaths of student athletes Rene Clerc Paterponia and Divine Adili. In a statement, the NCAA honored the two young athletes for their passion, dedication, and sportsmanship, saying their impact on teammates and the collegiate sports community will never be forgotten. The league also extended its prayers to the families, friends, coaches, and teammates of Paterponia and Adili, adding that in times of grief, the collegiate sports community stands united as one. Barangay Ginebra's championship series with TNT is now down to a best of three. And according to head coach Tim Cohen, the Gin Kings must find more contributions across the roster if they want to come out on top. Ginebra suffered a 106-98 defeat in Game 4, allowing TNT to even the PBA Commissioner's Cup Finals at two games apiece. After holding a three-point lead at halftime, the Gin Kings were outplayed in the second half as the Tropang 5G took control of the game. Justin Brownlee once again led Ginebra with 32 points, while best player of the conference winner RJ Abarrientos added 21. But Cohen admitted the Gin Kings have become too dependent on their resident import. Cohen also pointed to TNT's defensive adjustments, which limited Ginebra's ball movement and forced the team into a more individualized offensive approach. The veteran coach said the Gin Kings must return to their system if they hope to regain the upper hand in the series.
2: With our offense, the way we play, the ball should be moving better and we should be getting better shots than we are. We're just too Justin reliant right now. We got to figure that out.
1: Barangay Ginebra and TNT will clash for the series lead tomorrow night, 7:30 p.m. at the Smart Araneta Coliseum. RJ Abarrientos may have added the PBA Commissioner's Cup Best Player of the Conference Award to his growing list of achievements. But the Ginebra star says individual honors are the last thing on his mind right now. Abarrientos scored 21 points in Ginebra's 106-98 loss to TNT in Game 4 of the PBA Finals, a result that allowed the Tropang 5G to even the championship series at two games apiece. Despite reaching his first PBA Finals and claiming his first Best Player of the Conference award, the young guard said the focus inside the Ginebra camp is now entirely on responding in Game 5.
3: May two bounce pa, kailangan na namin makabawi sa Game 5. Ganun ulit, back to Prokis. Tingin namin kung ano yung pwede namin ma-adjust again.
1: Abarrientos admitted the Gin Kings lost their rhythm in the second half as TNT outscored them by 11 points over the final two quarters. With the finals now tied at two games each, Abarrientos and the Gin Kings will look to regain the series advantage in what shapes up to be a crucial Game 5. Alas Pilipinas failed to reach the ABC Women's Cup semifinals after suffering a straight sets loss to Chinese Taipei 25-16, 25-14, 25-10 Thursday at the Candon City Arena in Ilocos Sur. The defeat dropped the Filipinas to a 2-3 record in Pool A and ended their streak of semifinal appearances in the tournament over the past 2 years. Eliza Solomon top scored for the Philippines with 6 points, while team captain Eliza Valdez was held to just 2. Interim head coach Shaq De Los Santos admitted the team's limited preparation played a major factor, but stressed that the program remains committed to the long-term development of Philippine volleyball. Alas Pilipinas will now shift its focus to the classification round, which begins on Saturday. Paris Olympian Lauren Hoffman reclaimed the women's 400-meter hurdles title at the 2026 ICTSI Philippine Athletics Championships after clocking 58.98 seconds Wednesday at the new Clark City Athletic Stadium in Capas, Tarlac. Hoffman bounced back after finishing behind Robin Brown last year, this time outpacing Jamaica Saligan of De La Salle University and Marilu Kaduya of Far Eastern University to capture the gold medal. Despite the victory, Hoffman admitted she was still feeling the effects of her long travel to the Philippines, saying her legs remained fatigued.
4: Honestly, I just think I felt a little bit tired. Legs are a little bit fatigued still. But I mean, we'll take it. You know, a win is a win, so I'm grateful for that. Oh, so much better than last year. Last year, I was really in pain. I think I came here and finished, like, really slowly, but I was just trying to show up and just see what I could do. So a lot healthier this year.
1: Hoffman now shifts her focus to the 2026 Asian Games in September, with several outdoor meets in Canada, Europe, and the United States also part of her buildup. The New York Knicks are now just one win away from their first NBA championship in more than five decades after pulling off the biggest comeback in NBA Finals history. New York erased a massive 29-point deficit to stun the San Antonio Spurs 107-106 in Game 4 of the NBA Finals at Madison Square Garden. The hero of the night was OG Anunoby, who tipped in a missed Jalen Brunson three-pointer with just 1.2 seconds left to complete the remarkable rally. Knicks head coach Mike Brown called the play the most iconic shot in franchise history.
5: It has to be the most iconic shot in the history of New York basketball. I mean, I'm not you guys know better than me, but it was just unbelievable.
1: The Spurs appeared in complete control early, building a 29-point lead behind a record-setting shooting display and another strong performance from Victor Wembanyama. But the Knicks fought back behind Brunson and Anunoby, chipping away at the deficit before delivering the stunning finish in the final seconds. The victory gives New York a 3-1 lead in the best-of-seven championship series. The series now shifts back to San Antonio for Game 5, where the Knicks will have their first opportunity to capture their first NBA title since 1973. Up next, the death of Ateneo recruit Rene Clerc Baterbonia and Divine Adili has sparked questions on accountability, athlete safety, and training methods. We'll get the insights of veteran sports writer Kinito Henson on the UAP's role, the PSC stakeholders panel, and what comes next when we return right here on The Scorecard.
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1: Welcome back to The Scorecard. The death of Ateneo recruit Rene Clerc Baterbonia and Divine Adili has raised tough questions about accountability, athlete safety, and the responsibilities of schools and sports programs in protecting their student athletes. To help us make sense of the issues, we are now joined by veteran sports writer Kinito Henson. Kinito, thank you once again for joining us tonight on The Scorecard.
8: Well, thank you for the invitation and good evening to all your viewers. And hi there, Anton.
1: Kinito, you shared your thoughts on X. I read your column as well on Sporting Chance, but there have been some new information that has surfaced. Coach Tab Baldwin making his first appearance publicly, although he has not made a statement. And we also learned that that was also part of Ateneo's decision, telling him not to speak first until all

0: the information has been gathered. What are your latest thoughts, Kinito, on this issue involving Divine Adili and, of course, Rene Clert Baterbonya?
1: Well, first of all, Anton, I'm wondering, what was the wisdom behind this gag order? Not just on Coach Tab, but also the players. Is Ateneo thinking of some kind of a legal plan to be able to shield these individuals who witnessed the tragedy from telling the truth or bearing the facts? This has actually fueled a lot of speculation from different quarters as to what actually happened. And when you have a gag order like this, remember, this is not a plunder case. This is not a corruption case. We just want to find out, for the benefit of not only the bereaved families, but also for the general public, what transpired in Aurora? What made this happen? It shouldn't have happened, and it couldn't. It should never happen again. But you're wondering, why the gag order? Is it because, you know, Ateneo wants to be protected or preserved in any sort of culpability? And then there is this announcement, and there have been very few announcements from Ateneo, that now Coach Tab and team manager Epo Kimpo are on leave. Mm-hmm. For what reason? Did they ask to be on leave? Were they told to be on leave? It's inconsequential. As far as getting the facts behind this incident, whether or not they're on leave, it doesn't really matter. So this kind of an announcement is rubbish. And then you have the UAAP saying that even before any kind of conclusion is made by the PSC investigative stakeholders panel, they're saying that there should be no suspension on Coach Tab or the Ateneo basketball team, and he leaves it up to the school. What kind of a decision is that? What kind of a judgment is that? It was premature, it was irresponsible, and certainly very insensitive of the UAP, particularly since the UAP is part of that PSC stakeholders panel. So there's just so much confusion in the air concerning this incident. And I, for one, as a sports fan, as someone who follows varsity basketball so closely, I feel so much for the families of Bobbitt and for Divine. They have not been given the opportunity to find out what exactly happened to Bobbitt and Divine. They deserve some answers, and they can only get these answers from those who witnessed, who were there when these incidents happened. And that can only come from Coach Tab and the players. But they're being told not to speak. Until now, we hear that the Dole is coming out with a subpoena for Coach Tab to face the Dole people, but on the issue of working permits. But I also understand that the PNP and the CIDG are also issuing subpoenas for Coach Tab and the players to reveal what they know about this incident. Did it have to come to this? Could they have not said what they know right from the start without having to drag all these subpoenas into motion? I just can't understand what is the game plan of Ateneo. And I feel some lawyers are involved here. This some kind of a legal strategy that they're employing. This gag order completely makes no sense. And if at all, it strikes at the heart of those who are bereaved and those who are grieving over the deaths of Bobbitt and Divine.
0: Now, Dean, PSC Chairman Patok Gregorio has also issued a statement saying that if there's one person who has to be accountable and has to speak, it's Coach Tab Baldwin. So what do you think will be the next step here? Obviously, for Coach Tab, it's tough on his part to speak because he's being prevented to. Ano po sa tingin niyo ang dapat mangyari moving forward to put some clarity into all of this?
1: Anton, unang-una, I don't think it's time for us to point any accusing fingers at anyone. I don't think at this point we can say that Coach Tab is to blame or team manager Epo Kimpo is to blame. We can't say that because we don't have the facts at hand. We need to be able to get the facts to determine culpability and accountability. So PSC Chairman Patol Gregorio is correct. He's asking, where is Tab Baldwin? Because we need to find out from him. What exactly happened? This training philosophy that he has, military training, a survival test, putting the lives of his players at risk, hoping that they are able to survive this with the help of their teammates to make them better men, stronger men. But, you know, I'm wondering, there were signs outside this

0: warning those who are thinking of swimming in the beaches that these are treacherous waters, these are dangerous waters. So did the management or did the coaches understand these warnings? I understand the police authorities have been talking to the resort owners. Fine, you can talk to the resort owners, but they're not going to give you the information you want. You need to talk to the coaches, to the management, and to the players. Why are they not being given an opportunity to speak? And if it's the institution, and I think the institution has to be put to test. What's going on here? Why are they hiding this information? What is it that they're trying to shield? Are they trying to preserve the so-called integrity of the institution? Are they trying to use scapegoats? You know, by putting poor Epoch and poor Tab, you know, on the lam by saying that they're on leave, does that now protect or preserve the institution? Well, what's going on? We just need to know the facts. We're not accusing anyone of carrying maletas of pera. You know, this is not a flood control problem. This is simply a case of two young kids with dreams of becoming basketball players and finding their and carving their names in the record books of the UAEP. Their lives have been lost. Their families are wondering what exactly happened. I think it's inhuman for Coach Tab and some of the other management members of the team not even going to the family of Bobet Baterbonya to explain what happened. I mean, they deserve an explanation from no less than Tab. It was Coach Tab and team manager Epoch who recruited this boy, who recruited as well C. Divine. So the promises they made for these recruits to go over to Ateneo, nawala. Their dreams vanished into thin air, disappeared. Those lives are gone. So we need to be able to find out accountability. Plus, I'm saying this should never have happened. And number two, this should never happen again. That's the battle cry. Never again an Aurora tragedy.
1: Yeah, this should definitely be the last one. And what makes this even more heartbreaking was that the former players of Coach Tab have spoken out. Their podcast interviews have resurfaced, and there was an incident wherein one of their former captains and veteran players, G-Boy Babilonia, nearly drowned. So dun palang, that was a warning sign that something like this could have been prevented. Now, it's just a bit strange that the current players who were there haven't spoken up as well. Kinito, do you feel like maybe they were also told not to speak or share any information?
0: Oh, without a doubt, there is a gag order. And I think Ateneo has admitted that they have prevented Coach Tab from speaking to media. And you know, I can't understand this kind of logic, because now this silence has become a deafening cry for more information. People are wondering, what are the facts? We need the facts. We need to be able to explain to the families of these victims what exactly happened. They deserve to know. But if they're kept in the dark, I mean, it's just a disservice. And I think it's inhuman for anyone to treat these bereaved families like this. And, you know, I'm thinking the umbrella organization, UAEP, when they said that there shouldn't be any suspension, I am reminded of what happened in 1994 to Adamson when they played Marlo Aquino, an ineligible player because of academics. And they were suspended for 1 year. And then in 2006, De La Salle University was not investigated, mind you. De La Salle came out in the open and said, we made a mistake. We played two ineligible players. We want to be able to make a clean breast of it. Gave it to the UAEP, you know, on its own. And guess what? The UAEP suspended La Salle, not only in basketball, but for all sports. You know, dinamay nila yung taekwondo, yung tennis, table tennis, everything. How can this? La Salle came out in the open to say that they made a mistake, and then they get penalized, not just on basketball, but on different sports. And can you imagine the athletes, the harm that this did to the athletes? Then also, you remember during the pandemic, Coach Aldin Ayo was given a suspension indefinitely for bringing his players over to a training camp in Sorsogon that was not basketball related. That was during the offseason, yet he was given a suspension indefinitely. But now you have the UAEP saying, without the benefit of the findings of the PSE stakeholders panel saying, no, we're not going to suspend Coach Tab. We're not going to suspend Ateneo. Let Ateneo deal with it. What kind of decision is this? Premature, irresponsible, and insensitive. That's what I said earlier, and I'll repeat it again.
1: Well, Kinito, it's truly heartbreaking, and still a lot of questions that need to be answered, and we hope that these things will be resolved immediately for the, of course, the sake of the families of the players involved. Kinito, once again, thank you so much for joining us here on the show and sharing your thoughts on the tragedy in Aurora. Thank you so much.
0: Thank you very much, Anton. Good evening.
1: Good evening. And with that, thank you for joining us tonight. We'll see you again tomorrow on The Scorecard, where sports is our business and business is our sport, on the Billionario News Channel. This is Anton Rojas. Have a blessed evening, everybody, and good night.

0: The group tried to extort 300 million pesos from Romualdez.
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4: 11.1% of the global population has diabetes. Experts say we need early interception, continuous monitoring, and curative cell therapies. Let's learn more about preventing having diabetes. Join us this coming Sunday, because if we live well, we live wealthy. Wellness is wealth.

0: Good morning. I'm Robert Tan. From your wallet to the wider economy, join us as we follow the money. The digital economy is no longer just a part of the economy. It's quickly becoming the economy itself. From small businesses and freelancers to large corporations, success today increasingly depends on technology. But despite the opportunities, many Filipinos still struggle with slow connections, high costs, and internet dead spots. And as our ASEAN neighbors race ahead in digital transformation, is the Philippines moving fast enough? And joining us this morning is Dindo Marzan, Senior Vice President and Head of the SME Group of Converge ICT Solutions. Good morning, Dindo. Welcome to Follow the Money.
1: Good morning, Robert. I'm excited to be here.
0: Th-

0: Thanks for joining us this morning. Now, okay, let's start with this, Dindo. The digital economy is booming. Now, but are Filipino MSMEs and individuals truly embracing digital transformation, or are many still being left behind?
1: I think there are two parts to this story. Mm-hmm. First of all, there are so many online businesses right now. So the digital adoption is really fast because the actual business is digital in nature. Like, for example, online selling, yeah, e-commerce. And by that, obviously, digital adoption and knowing how to run your business online is a mandate or mandatory. The other part of the story is, even though digital is prevalent already in the country, there are still many MSMEs who are underserved, unconnected, mainly because they are located remotely or their business is not purely online. Mm. Some are hybrid, but they're struggling to get reliable internet connection. So in the end, a lot of MSMEs are still lagging behind. Mm. So there's the two parts of the story is basically we need to serve both types of customers.
0: Yes.
1: And at the end of the day, everyone should have a participation in the digital economy.
0: You're mentioning there's still a lot of Filipinos who want to go online, but they are underserved. Now, how hard is it to build that kind of infrastructure here in the Philippines, seeming that we want to be connected, but we have more than 7,000 islands. It's, so how hard is it to build connectivity
1: in those really areas? It's really a challenging task for telcos in general because we're an archipelago, obviously. Yes. So at one point, you would have to shell out money, do some capex investment to make sure that you kind of subsidize the cost to deliver those internet connectivity, or in our case, fiber plans. So at one point, for example, we were discussing earlier, like, in a building, someone has to shoulder the cabling within that building if there would be SME tenants there. Some telcos would shoulder it. In our case, we do help. And especially if we see that there are so many MSMEs in that particular building or that remote area, we do kind of subsidize just to make sure no one is left behind.
0: But that's quite expensive to shoulder that. So there's that... is it a win-win solution? What kind of solution do you have when you talk to the admins of the condominiums in Metro Manila and in the different regions when you're saying you're going to shoulder it? What kind of conversations do you have with them?
1: First of all, it's a win-win solution for us because for the tenants of that particular building, for example, they've been complaining either they don't have an internet connection or they don't have good and reliable internet connection. So at one point, complaints would be decreasing.
0: Yeah.
1: So that's one winner.
0: Me included.
1: that's a winning situation already. The other one is for us as telco because obviously we know, especially in Metro Manila, it's quite saturated already. Mm. It's either you're in the number one or number two telco. Yeah. For us to gain more subscribers, we need to really win them back or switch them. And it's an investment from our end, but getting those customers would be our priority, regardless if it's somehow we spend a little bit. Of course, we cannot do it in all areas. Yeah. We choose strategically.
0: It's truly expensive, yes.
1: We choose strategically. Yeah. And at one point, we want to prioritize those that are really underserved. That's why Converge is mostly prioritizing the provincial areas rather than the saturated metro cities.
0: Because we were discussing before the show, it takes a certain kind of mindset or a visionary CEO to look at this on the long term when you have to shoulder something that's very expensive to create a bigger community.
1: And you're right. I mean, this is basically the reason why I went back to the Philippines. Mr. Dennis Uy himself told me, like, Dindo, why don't you go home in the country, help me with nation building, and just help the MSMEs. Just help them, the profit will come after. Mm-hmm. So when I heard that, I was like, oh, this is such a good advocacy. So if we're willing to spend just to help the MSMEs, because after that, once they grow, we also grow, right?
0: I don't know if you're familiar with this movie called Field of Dreams. If you build it, they will come. Is it something like that?
1: Yes, exactly. Because someone has to start and take the next step. But obviously, the MSMEs won't have the capacity.
0: Yes.
1: So a company like Converge can make the first step.
0: That's a good thing. But right now, Dindo, how important right now is reliable internet today? You mentioned there's so many complaints that you've been hearing in different areas about slow internet. Now, has connectivity now become as essential to business and education as electricity?
1: It is considered as a utility. I don't know if you've seen this post already, like the Maslow's hierarchy of

0: needs, and then Wi-Fi is already at the top.
1: It's part of that. It's part of Maslow now.
0: Exactly, exactly. But kidding aside, that's the reason why there's so many complaints, whether consumers or enterprise or MSMEs, because digital connection or digital solutions are already part of their daily productivity, their daily operation. So imagine, let's say you're running your POS that is cloud-based, running on internet, and then you suddenly don't have internet connection. How are you going to process all those payments, all those orders, right? So there, these internet connectivity infrastructure and facilities are very crucial in running a business. So for consumers, for example, I have my kids. My threat to them is, for example, I'm going to turn off the Wi-Fi if you don't eat right now. So that's how important it is, because they're playing games, they're studying, they're using it for e-learning. It's a utility. It's like electricity, as you said.
1: I've heard actually several retailers also, even food businesses, that complain about the slow internet in their area. And those who use POS and those who want to pay through online can't pay online, so they have to, you know, reluctantly ask the customer and say, sorry, you can't pay online. It has to be cash basis. So does that create a problem?
0: That is a problem because, for example, the customer's only means to pay is online or through the POS, like credit card, and that requires internet connection. If that's a dead spot, or if the merchant, in this case, the MSME, doesn't have the internet connection, that transaction doesn't happen. And a transaction that failed is a failed business. There won't be any revenue. There's no transaction that would happen between the consumer and the merchant.
1: Now, with more companies like Converge providing this kind of service, the fast-moving technology right now, and the fast adoption of Filipinos in technology, but still, there's so many still complaining about expensive internet, slow speeds, dead spots in many areas. Why is it still happening in 2026? What needs to change?
0: I think two things. It all boils down to the type of internet connection that you already have. We know very well that there are two types, the fixed broadband or the wireless broadband. The wireless broadband depends on 3G, 4G, 5G, and not all areas in Metro Manila or even in the country would have high signal. Yes. Even though if there would be high bandwidth or signal, if there are so many people there and it's a densely populated area, you'll be sharing that bandwidth, right?
1: Ubus ka agad.
0: Ubus agad. The other one is wired broadband, which is good because usually it gets you get a dedicated internet connection. That's why, I mean, I'm not promoting my own company, but that's why fiber...
1: But that's more reliable.
0: That's more reliable because there won't be dead spot, there won't be walls or ceilings that would be blocking the signal. So wired broadband would always be reliable, that's one. But second, about what you're saying in terms...

interception, continuous monitoring, and curative cell therapies. Let's learn more about preventing having diabetes. Join us this coming Sunday, because if we live well, we live wealthy. Wellness is well.

0: Good morning. I'm former Secretary Edwin Lacerda from Pinoy's administration.
1: Good morning. Maupay kaaga. I'm former Governor Ben P. Ibardoni of Eastern Samar. And we are
0: The Spokes. From the Palace Halls then to our group chats now, we'll give you perspectives from insider's position, standing behind the podium. And noted by the spokes, the Supreme Court dismisses a teacher's petition on legality of the June 3 Senate session. So, dismiss.
1: Anong grounds?
0: Wala siyang legal standing. Kumbaga, wala siyang case.
1: He's not a party to the...
0: He's not a party, so hindi siya
1: dismiss. Hindi ba pwedeng ganun as a taxpayer?
0: Eh, hindi, I don't know if

0: he alleged na taxpayer suit, but apparently hindi kasi wala siyang legal standing. Kasi it's a fight within the Senate lang. So dapat ang magsampa ng kaso either si the Cayetano Black or the Sherwin Black.
1: Pero walang nag-ano, no? Walang nag-initiate from both camps.
0: Well,
1: wala.
0: In the case of the Sherwin Black, they don't need to file any case.
1: Yes.
0: Because ako, as Senator Frank Dilon has always mentioned, there's a presumption of regularity. Yes. On the part of, yun ang talagang interesting that si Senator Alan Cayetano never bothered to file because this is more than the law. Even if assuming for the sake of argument na may basis si Alan Cayetano, at the end of the day, he doesn't have the numbers.
1: Yes.
0: So ang kailangan mong boto is 13 votes. Eh, right now, currently, there are 22. 10-12 lang ang ano eh. 12-10 eh. So ang kailangan lang kunin ng pitasin ng Sherwin Group, isang senador. Si Alan will have to pluck 3. Mm. So, kaya nga, everybody's saying, kung malakas ang kaso ni Alan, ni Senator Alan Cayetano, ba't hindi siya mag-file ng kaso sa Supreme Court?
1: So it's apparent that he knows that he has no legal basis.
0: Kumbaga, it's the...
1: Baka, kahit man siguro. At saka long shot siguro nga na i-declare na siya dahil wala siyang numbers eh.
0: Well, sabihin na natin may ground siya. Pero at the end of the day, kasi pag, let's say, sinabi ng Supreme Court, okay, si Senator Cayetano is the Senate President, no? First day ng session, pagbalik nila to session, ang unang gagawin lang naman ng Sherwin Group, meron silang 13, sasabihin si Alan, meron kaming 13 na boto. So we'll ask for a change of leadership. So may ganung usapan bago mag, di ba? Mm. Formally, bago nung formal session, nag-uusap yung Senate President at saka yung papalit. Eh, parang gentleman's agreement, I would just like to inform you, I have 13 votes.
1: Yes, ganun na, diba? Ganun yung tradition dyan sa Senate. Eh.
0: And then,
1: once you have the 13 votes, the magic 13 votes, you have the...
0: The whole thing is a formality. When it comes to a regular, when the session is called to order, the first thing that they will do is motion to declare all positions vacant. Yan ang gagawin.
1: Yes.
0: So tanggal lahat yan, but... And by tradition, and I don't know if this is going to happen, and whether it's going to happen is a big question, there's a protocol where the outgoing Senate President will vote for the incoming Senate President. Yan yung courtesy ng incoming Senate President. But dahil it is so polarized right now, we don't even know if it's going to be observed.
1: Or tingin mo ba, Sec. Edwin, yung Supreme Court ruling, parang they're trying to say that wala kami dyan. Hindi
0: well,
1: naman.
0: Well, partly, it's also sending a signal.
1: It's a signal.
0: If you look at Avelino versus Cuenco, doon rin diniscuss ng Supreme Court na political question to, labas kami dyan kasi internal na problema to eh.
1: And yet, they defined what constitutes a quorum.
0: Right,
1: diba?
0: Right. Okay. It's also a signal to either Alan, the Supreme Court, by dismissing this, was also saying, let the proper party file the case, let the group of Alan or let the group of Sherwin file the case. But apparently, it's just how many days na magkaka-regular session na rin eh.
1: Yes.
0: And if there's a possibility that the president will call for a special session, doon magkakaroon ng change of leadership.
1: Yeah, may mga urgent measures that need to be attended eh. At saka yung ano, yung CA. Yung
0: right.
1: Critical, yung commission appointments is not convening.
0: Right.
1: Eh, ang daming nasasapawan dyan ng mga promotions ng mga generals sa diplomatic community.
0: Maraming naantala dahil dito sa gulo sa Senado. So hopefully maayos na yan. Anyway, also noted by the spokes, the number of reported deaths due to the 7.8 magnitude earthquake that struck Southern Mindanao on Monday rose to 45. So dumami na rin.
1: Nakakalungkot, no?
0: Eh doon, out of the 45, 12 fatalities came from Davao or Region 11. 33 came from Soxar.
1: Lawak ng scope ng earthquake eh.
0: Ang laki ng dami rin tinamaan na 33,596 families were affected. So yesterday, dumalaw si Presidente.
1: Marami nga nagsasabi, bakit wala pa yung Pangulo? Normally kasi, di ba, si Edwin, you know this eh. 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
0: correct
1: tao. So that's really the protocol, no? You don't, hindi normally gano'n. Well, sa bagay yung iba naghahanap na bakit wala yung Pangulo, pero...

0: 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Barangay, municipal, at saka province.
1: That's also the first time that we encountered a storm, bagyo malakas. Si Pangulo Aquino hindi rin bumaba. 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Inupakan siya, ba't wala ka sa ground? So, but that's what Governor Ben Evardone was saying is true. They don't want to bother the frontliners kasi yes, kapag nandun ang presidente, all yes attention shifts to him.
0: Oh, yes.
1: Kaya ang ayong gawin ng mga pangulo, dapat hindi siya talagang papasok habang hindi pa maayos.
0: Oh.
1: So that focus can be given to the persons affected.
0: Yes,
1: so
0: yes,
1: sana ang hingi lang ng paunawa, kung kahit sinong pangulo yan, do not expect that the president will immediately go down because they will steal the attention from the necessary services that should be provided to those affected.
0: Yes, so, it does not mean though that na, walang ginagawang pangulo.
1: Hindi, ibig sabihin
0: na, mga directives, eh, Rex Gatchalian, nandun ka agad, other cabinet secretaries, ganun. Kaya, it's not,
1: And notwithstanding the absence of the president, which should be the case anyway, at least on the first few days, about 2.486 billion have been released by the government
0: yes
1: for immediate financial aid and quick response assistance. 1 billion from the DPWH, 1.341 billion from the DSWD, and 100 million for rehabilitation of Jensen. And each of the family will receive 50,000. So, and in addition, si Vice President Sara and Senator Bongo visited Malapitan, Sarangani, and Jensen to distribute financial assistance. So,
0: in the same manner, yung mga Senator Win Gatchalian yata, si Senator Tulfo, Mitsubiri, and others, went there also to extend that.
1: And to the credit of our political leaders, there is no politics in a calamity. No? So maganda yung nangyayari ngayon, all the political leaders from the president down to the vice president and to the senators are willing to give up their salaries. So at least the Sherwin Black are willing to give up their 1 month salary to the victims. And that's a very commendable effort on their part.
0: Sana yung sumunod yung private sector. No?
1: Ay, sigurado yan.
0: Normally, in private sector talaga plays a critical role during these times, mga calamity.
1: I'm sure the next following days, we will expect a call for private donations. So I hope the public will be encouraged to give to our affected brothers and sisters in Mindanao. In any event, these are the headlines noted by the spokes today. Up next is Representative Jose Alvarez, who surprised everybody with his sudden appearance in the Senate last week. We'll talk to Kong Pepito when the spokes return after this short break.
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3: I'm Attorney Karen Jimenez.
2: No judgment.
3: Why would that be a constitutional?
4: You have to determine only a probable cause. You don't need a mini trial for that.
2: No debate.
3: Did anyone from the House Justice Committee bother to ask how the bank documents were obtained, whether they were obtained legally?
2: Just open conversation.
3: The Middle East crisis is far from over. For the Philippines, this means an extended fuel crisis. Be informed, be insightful of the news.
2: At the forefront on Billionario News Channel.

glucose monitoring, and curative cell therapies. Let's learn more about preventing having diabetes. Join us this coming Sunday, because if we live well, we live wealthy. Wellness is what? Well.

0: And the spokes is back. A veteran congressman found himself into a national controversy when his name was mentioned by the 18 Maleta boys. Joining us is a lawmaker who says he has nothing to hide, Palawan 2nd District Representative, Congressman Pepito Alvarez. Good morning.
1: Good morning
2: sa inyo.
1: Welcome.
0: Maayong buntag sa imo.
2: May muntag niya.
1: Ito, boss namin to eh. Everybody ano dito.
2: Magandang umaga po sa
1: inyo. Gulat nga ako na nangyari dun sa, ano, sa issue na yun. But anyway, thank you, Kong Pepito. No? JCA ang tawag sa kanya eh.
0: Ano?
1: JCA.
2: J, tapos C, tapos A.
0: That's your
2: dalawa kami sa akong race, JCA. Yung balos, JCA din eh.
0: Ah, okay, okay. Pero bago kayo nagpolitiko, you're already an accomplished businessman, di ba?
2: So I started doing business when I was 26 years old. I went to Indonesia as the first OFW.
0: Ah, really?
2: Doon ako nagtagal. I was there for 14
1: years. Anong trabaho niyo doon?
2: Luckily, marami tayong kilala. Siyempre, mayroong magbipinance ng mga Hapon. I got myself into laging concession in Indonesia for 14 years.
0: You know, wow. In Indonesia, our Filipinos, they are not the
2: No, they are not the liberal
0: type. They are the professionals.
2: Yes, they are the professionals. Accountants, Indonesia, engineers.
0: In fact, we prop up their financial system. Bancom people were used to be in...
2: Initially there.
0: Yes, yes. But is it true that your assets, you're worth $4 billion in assets?
2: This is a... mga accumulated properties yan ng husband and wife. Siyempre, yung acquisition value po yan.
0: Ah, nasa salin
2: yan. Yes.
0: Okay.
2: Even before I went into politics, meron na akong statement of assets and liabilities.
1: Kung acquisition value yan, ang tagal na yan. Ngayon kaya, ano yung actual value niyan? Yan laki.
2: Well, siguro.
0: Very humble guy.
2: Wala
0: siguro. Pero are you related to Speaker Pantaleon Alvarez?
2: No, he's of Chinese descent, and I am not.
0: Ah, sila Chinese?
2: Yes.
0: Oh, okay.
2: Pantaleon Alvarez is Digos, Davao. My Alvarez is from, my dad comes from Antique. Geodetic engineer.
0: Ilonggo?
2: Antiquinho.
1: Antiquinho.
2: Iba Ilonggo, iba Antiquinho.
0: Ah, okay.
1: Iba pa yung nilagay nun.
2: Iba pa yung Aklanon.
1: Aklanon.
0: Si Sonny Alvarez, are you related to him?
2: No. Sonny Alvarez comes from the north. I come from the south. My Alvarez is Antique, Cagayan de Oro, and Cebu.
1: Distant relative mo si FPRRD, di ba? Si Pangarong Duterte.
2: Magkamag-anak kami sa Muslim side.
0: Nga naman Muslim side?
2: Because yung lola niya, Maranao eh.
0: Ah, okay.
2: Oo. 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
0: Okay.
2: It so happens, ang asawa ko, Roa din.
1: Roa.
0: So, you're related by affinity or consanguinity? Consanguinity na.
2: Consanguinity kami ni Digong.
0: Yes.
2: Dito sa asawa ko,
0: affinity.
2: Affinity
0: so, both sides.
1: Roa ang wife ninyo, di ba, Kong?
2: Yes.
1: From Cebu ba?
2: Hindi. Cagayan de Oro.
1: Cagayan de Oro.
0: So, you used to be with PDP when Digong was running?
2: I'm originally an NPC man.
0: Okay, what happened?
2: Well, when I was in California, President Duterte called me up. Umuwi ka muna rito.
0: Hindi ka na congressman at that point. You were in California for a business trip.
1: Governor
2: ako.
0: Governor
1: kami.
2: Kami ang kasama.
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0: Okay.
2: 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Ang mga anak pa.
0: Oo nga.
2: Di ba?
0: So after siya, after his term ended,
2: yun ang 2022 election, yun na yung unit team.
0: Yes.
2: Di ba? O siyempre, tinanggap ko kasi unit team eh.
0: Correct.
2: We want nation building.
0: Correct.
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2: Ha?
1: PBBM.
2: Yes.
0: Mm.
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0: Correct, correct. Mm.
2: Ayun, that's the story.
0: So, but what is your current, are you allied with the president BBM or still?

0: with the Duterte faction?
1: No, I'm independent in the sense Palawan is an open country. You can go there and campaign eh. Pero wala man pumipigil. 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
1: Ay, napakahirap po i-describe ngayon.
0: Oo.
1: 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I accepted being chairman of the Committee on Energy dahil gusto ko makatulong kung paano natin balangkasin yung ating pinakamahal na kuryente sa buong Southeast Asia.
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0: 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So, kaya
1: 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Oh,
0: so, what are your efforts to make sure that Palawan receives a consistent energy supply?
1: Eh, unang-una, siyempre, kinakausap ko yung NGCP.
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0: yes.
1: Batangas.
0: Right.
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2: And in the meantime, saan ang ano nyo, source ng power?
1: Yun nga, the irony is diesel lahat eh.
2: Wow.
1: Mayroong bunker, but mayroon kami maliit na coal.
0: Ah, so,
1: yung 15 megawatts ni Consunji sa Nara. But we have a 40 megawatt na ang may-ari yung mina ni Mr. Zamora. So if the mine closes, then we will ask Mr. Zamora to reactivate the coal plant para magkaroon kami ng base load sa Southern Palawan.
0: What is your base load? Kung baga, right now, currently based on your computation, 40 and 50, 55 lang. So anong base load dapat ng Palawan?
1: Ang base load dapat ng Palawan, magiging, kasi ang coal natin hanggang 2040 lang yan, when right, na tayo hanggang 2050. Yes. So, I'm inviting people to establish gas and biomass para we are not dependent on diesel.
0: Why not renewable? I mean, solar and...
1: Solar is very intermittent.
0: Yeah, but the only problem with renewable energy is just battery storage.
1: Yeah, during the day, the harvest is 17% and you can store it.
0: Yes.
1: You can also use it partially. But wala pa na-discovering battery na malalaki. You can do that for a small village ng 100 or 200 homes. Pwede yon. Pero malakihan, wala pa eh.
2: Pero yung problema yata kung sa biomass is the ano eh, yung raw materials.
1: I have visited the biomass in Isabela. No? Their original buying price for yung IPA. Was 30 centavos per kilo.
0: Mm-mm.
1: Now they're buying it at 280. So happy yung mga tao. So doon naman sa Palawan, marami kaming IPA. 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But we can also plant Acacia mangium, which humbly I brought it from Sabah Foundation in 1982. And the whole of the mainland Palawan now is all Acacia mangium. 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
1: 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So, introduce ko lang yung people, friends from China, and including the Swiss Bank, para mag-usap sila for a solar installation.
0: Right.
1: Takbo na agad ako.
0: On the same day?
1: On the same day. I was trying to catch up with the Marines kasi binanggit na nga yung pangalan ko ni Marcolita eh. Congressman Marcolita. 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So, nung naupo ako doon, bakit mo binanggit yung pangalan? Kung sino doon sa... I was just finding out. I want to find out sino sa 18 ang nagbanggit.
2: 18 na malita boys.
1: Actually, wala mang dinala doon sa bahay.
0: Pero, Kong Pipito, actually nakita namin yung video that you were talking to someone in the Senate like you were trying to get in.

0: si Atty. 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
1: Curious ako, what was your vote in the impeachment, articles of impeachment of Vice President Sara Duterte?
0: I abstained.
1: You abstained.
2: But so, you voted yes sa committee report.
0: Sa committee report because I'm vice chair sa committee report. So, dalawang beses lang ako absent, but the whole deliberation, I was very, very quiet. Just observing everybody kung ano yung mga sinasabi nila.
1: Which brings a question. You abstained from the vote, and why is it that you were... What do you think... Why do you think you were included there in the accusation?
0: Yun na po. During that, pinapo ko ni Senator Alan... Then may nagtanong, ano kung hindi, kung you vehemently deny, ano ang possible motive? Binuksan ko yung telepono ko, binasa ko yung text sa akin na certain Margaret doon sa Viber ko. Nandiyan pa ngayon eh.
1: Right.
2: Ano binigay, nakalagay?
0: Binula pa nga ako eh. You are the appropriate guy na kasi your stance on accountability and good governance.
1: Right.
0: You are the right person to endorse the impeachment against the president. Sabi ko, tahimik ang buhay ko, tapos papipirmahin ako ng impeachment kay Pangulo.
1: But you don't separate. Know this Margaret.
0: I don't know that Margaret, but she was talking to me. I'm sending this 44-page impeachment complaint in behalf of Congressman Defensor. So, yun ang nandiyan sa akin. Pinakita ko nga
2: so,
0: kay Angelica.
2: So, Kong Mike.
0: Which itong... dinidenay ni Kong Mike dahil kaibigan daw niya ako, pwede naman niya akong... Siyempre, let's give him the benefit of the doubt. But I receive it and then I printed it, 44 pages. Doon sa opisina ko sa Kongreso. Until now, hindi ko...
1: Oh, because you refused to sign that.
0: Yeah, and then suddenly my name's already...
1: Wait, the articles of impeachment were against
0: the president.
1: Against BBM.
0: BBM.
1: And so when you refuse to sign, your thinking is, this because I refuse to sign... Dinamay ako dito sa...
0: Opo. Yun ang possible motive.
1: And according to our billionaire team, at least our executive producer mentioned that they were trying to locate Margaret based on the number that you provided and they could not...
0: Tinatawagan ko yung Margaret. Wala na sumasagot sa number na yun.
2: So yun siguro talaga. Yun, so, tingin mo, yun ang ano, because you refused to sign to endorse the impeachment complaint against sa PBBM.
0: You put to and together. Siyempre, yun na yun.
2: Yun na yun.
1: So these people seem to... But even see, I remember I spoke to Congressman Joel Chua who guested here. Pati siya dinamay. Mga quadcom dinadamay.
0: Halos lahat.
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1: Right.
0: Si Anselmo Taberdo. 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So, I'll continue to search kung sino dito sa 18 Marines nagsasabi na nagdala sa akin.
1: So, how do
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2: You know, so mayroong tingin mo, mayroong mayroong forces behind that efforts to malign you, to besmirch your reputation?
0: Siguro.
2: Tingin mo meron?
1: But they don't know your background because it's really, maybe that your suspicion is correct because you refused to sign. Because apparently, if they knew your background, you're not someone who, I mean, you don't need the money. Di ba?
0: Hindi ko masabi yun.
1: Okay.
0: I will tell you very frankly. Lahat ng tao kailangan ng pera. Pero at this stage in my life, tama na po yung whatever
1: what
0: I have now.
1: Right now.
0: Tama na po yun. 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
1: 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So, sinabi niya walang kinalaman sa on your situation because his name was implicated.
0: Sana tinanong niyo kung sino doon sa 18 Marites nagsabi na nagdala ng manita sa akin.
1: Ayun ang dapat. 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But how do you find, this is the problem. Parang pag habang gumagalaw yung kasong ito, gumagalaw rin yung testimonya ng mga tao, nagbabago, nagkakamali. So how do you find the affidavit person?
0: The reason why I went to the office of Attorney Rondain was to request him if he can talk to Congressman Saldico. Maski siya na ang sumulat sa akin na I spoke to Saldico and Saldico said he did not send me any maleta.
1: What was his response?
0: Wala pa. Hindi pa niya nagkukontakt. So, pang minsan-minsan lang daw siya nag-uusap. And sabi ko, isa pang pakiusap ko, if you are going to Europe na you're going to see him, samahan kita.
2: Bakit di kisama pa kay Paul? Nakasabi yung
0: Paul. Wala naman. Kasi kami ni Kong Saldi, wala kaming pinagsamahan ng masama.
1: Oh, okay.
0: Vice chair ako ng appropriation eh.
2: Oo, oh, yan.
0: Siya ang chairman. Hanggang ngayon, vice chair pa rin ako ng appropriation.
1: Okay. So, very close
0: alam
1: working relationship nila.
0: Alam ko paano yung pamamalakad doon sa Kongreso.
1: Okay. So, but very, very interesting. So, let's go to the... Well, let's go to ano na tayo ngayon, questions natin.
2: So, tough wait, question.
1: Arhang question, magsasampa ba kayo ng kaso against sa 18 Maleta Boys at kay Attorney Levy Baligod knowing that even if you don't know specifically who is the one who claimed it, will you file a case against them?
0: That is the clamor of each and everyone that we're
1: making. Wait. No. Before that, we'll take a break first before you answer that.
3: The group tried to extort 300 million pesos from Romualdez.
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Honor identity. Stand proud and love without apology. This Pride Month, we march forward. For everyone that fought for acceptance and understanding. Inspiring a future painted in every color of freedom. Because every kind of love deserves its place in the light. Happy Pride Month. Bilyonario News Channel.

0: effective cell therapies. Let's learn more about preventing having diabetes. 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Wellness is what?
1: A new era of Filipino journalism takes the stage in North America, bringing you influential news without borders. 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

0: Welcome back to Business 360. I'm Apao Bin. Foreign direct investment into the Philippines came in at $1.7 billion in the first quarter, lower than the $2 billion recorded a year ago. That's according to the latest data from the Banco Central ng Pilipinas. Despite the decline, the BSP said, foreign equity and reinvested earnings remained broadly steady, which it said indicates continued investor confidence. Countries like Japan, the United States, and Singapore were the top sources of capital. Funds were mainly channeled into manufacturing, financial services, and real estate. The central bank expects net inflows to reach $7.5 billion this year. At this point, let's bring in Ed Francisco, president of BDO Capital and Investment Corporation. Good afternoon, Ed. Welcome to Business 360.
1: Good afternoon, Apa.
0: So, FDI fell almost 17% year on year to $1.7 billion in the first quarter, yet the BSP says equity flows were broadly steady. From where you sit handling actual deals, is that fair framing or a polite way of saying we're losing momentum?
1: No, I think it's still positive, right? Long-term investors are still coming in, and I attribute that to the roadshows and what the government is doing. You mentioned manufacturing, banking, and specifically power is something that foreign investors have been looking into. And these are long-term. We're handling the project financing for them. Where we're seeing some weakness is really the hot money for the stocks. At least last 4 years, the foreign money has been flowing out, except for the first quarter, it was up. But then after March, it's been going down again. But from a long term, which I think the long-term FDI, which is a better gauge, it's a testament pa rin to the attractiveness of the country.
0: Okay, that's good news.

0: The stock market certainly has underperformed relative to our ASEAN neighbors. So naturally, there's going to be outflows. March net inflows dropped 26% year on year, the first annual growth in 3 months. Is that a genuine turnaround, or are base effects making the numbers look better than they are?
1: I think it's the base effects are there, so we should see it normalize a bit. But then the nice thing there is that we have a lot of visitors coming in, a lot that really are looking into transactions. Especially when I meet with the DOE and SecGorin, lots of people are bidding for these GIAP contracts. So there's so much interest, which is great because they like the environment.
0: Yeah, is this sustainable energy? Renewables?
1: Yes, for renewable, because we have our large target. It's very attractive to investors. So even from the Middle East, we're getting inquiries already.
0: Yeah, that's great. Great. How does $1.7 billion in one quarter stack up against what the Philippines should be attracting, especially compared with neighbors like Vietnam and Indonesia?
1: But you're right. Relative to our neighbors, it's still very small, right? So in a way, nominally, if you look at the numbers, we've always had one of the smallest FDI numbers. I guess the way I would rationalize it is that even if our numbers are lower, it's probably because the local conglomerates, in a way, in basketball parlance, box out the competition.
0: Yes.
1: If there are privatizations, there are bids up, as you know, when a San Miguel, when a Mega World or whatever, or the Lusitan Group or the SM Group, put in their bids, they're willing to take on more risk. So in fairness to the privatization or the bid council, they award it to these people. For example, the recent airport privatization. But then there are foreign participants there also, but they have a minority stake. So the strength of the or attractiveness of the Philippines is in a way understated because of the conglomerate support in growing the businesses here.
0: Yeah, so in other words, domestic capital is a competitor.
1: Yes, very strong, yes.
0: Yeah.
1: And competing with the foreign.
0: Okay. Japan, the United States, and Singapore led equity placements from BDO's BDO Capital's pipeline. Are these new investors coming in, or are the existing players doubling down?
1: A lot of them are new, which is great, right? Of course, some of the numbers in the BSP include reinvestments, but we're seeing new investments, totally new investments, right? They like what they're seeing. In a way, it's also a hedge with the other countries. So yes, it's a good sign. It's not that big, but the fact they're coming in, we're a hedge despite the high electricity because we do not provide the subsidy, but our true cost is competitive with the region, if without the subsidy. So it's bringing in foreign investment, which is a good sign, APA.
0: Okay, the money went mainly into manufacturing, financial, and insurance, and real estate. Does that mix signal real confidence in the economy, or is it still the usual suspects?
1: It's not the usual, well, partly the usual suspects, but the fact that you're seeing investments in those industries you mentioned, right? Because, in fact, power is a big thing, but these are, as you said, insurance, banking, et cetera, consumer. Those are staples anyway. Those industries are very directly correlated to consumption. And since we're a consumption-driven economy, that's a sign that the investors believe that consumption will still drive the economy. So I see that as a good sign.
0: Okay. Are we seeing any China plus one or supply chain relocation money actually landing here? Or is it still going past us to Vietnam and the other markets?
1: A lot are still going, admittedly, to Vietnam. But we are also seeing interest already. Not that many, because, some let's say, players who have a Vietnamese plant, a foreign investor in China, will want to hedge. And they're already starting to talk to us. And because we have our eco zones and some of these incentives in industrial estates, they're looking to have, even if it's a

0: smaller factory, but at least it's a way to diversify and get them in. We're already seeing that, Papa.
1: Okay, what's the number one deal breaker foreign clients flag when they look at the Philippines? Power costs, infrastructure, policy uncertainty, or ease of doing business?
0: Power, because no, you're right. All of them are true, but because they already know what power costs are, where they're usually shocked is the ease of doing business and the many, many signatories. So that's something that we really have to improve upon, right? Because power, there's not so much you can do, and so we know that. But the ease of doing business and the bureaucracy and the local government versus the national government, those are things that hopefully will be improved further.
1: Okay. And, logistics is another one that wasn't really, it was more implied than mentioned, but a lot of the people we've had over to guest on the show say, our logistics is really expensive and really inefficient, So for manufacturers, that's quite an issue. Have Create More, the amended Public Service Act, and other liberalization reforms actually moved the needle in your deal conversations?
0: We see it more from the taxes, right? But in terms of moving the needle, I guess we'll have to see more happen, right? Because even the earlier create, maybe it was Create One, right? When they had to normalize taxes, right? Yes, it brought down corporate tax overall, but then they removed also some of the incentives for eco zones and everything to normalize it. So it affected us in a way negatively, but we're coming back there. But in general, at least we're seeing, because it's a more level playing field, and because they see the strategic value of the Philippines, there are still some investors coming in.
1: Yeah. Debt instruments, basically intercompany lending, fell almost 23% in the first quarter. What does it tell us when parent companies pull back funding for their Philippine units?
0: If that's the case, sometimes what they do is they will pull back the intercompany funding instead of declaring the dividend. So it's just recycling the capital. It's one way they get around it rather than repatriate dividends. So that's okay. It also means anyway, sometimes because, especially the multinationals, because the oil companies, when they borrow, their credit lines are so big and you can give them really good rates. They don't have to rely on intercompany funding, APA. So they can get very good rates from the local banks.
1: Okay. How much are external shocks like the Iran conflict, oil prices, U.S. interest rates, and the peso weighing on investor decisions compared with domestic issues?
0: I would say now it's a bigger percentage of the decision-making at the C-suite. Okay. So we both were involved, let's say, for example, in the Makati Business Club, right? Yes, earlier during the year before the war, we were concerned about floodgates. But when the Iran war came out and it affected us so much, when gas prices doubled, for example, I was just with Cebu Pacific earlier lunchtime, when gas prices tripled, they cannot pass all those increases to the customer because the customers will disappear. So some of them are taking the losses in the hope that this will be a better year, end of the year, or next year, and they're willing to do that. So that's part playing the long game, which I respect and I appreciate, which our Songlos are doing, especially the ones with more patient capital. So yes, especially Iran, the peso depreciation is affecting us a lot. Impending increases in peso rates are expected. So that affects the business planning of most of the corporates.
1: The BSP is targeting $7.5 billion in FDI for the full year. Is that still realistic, do you think, given that we're only at $1.7 billion after the first quarter? And what would it take to return to the $10 billion plus peak years?
0: You're right, Apa. So catching almost $6 billion. $6 billion the next 6 months is going to be very challenging. We have many deals in the pipeline, but I'm not

0: sure we will be able to reach that. So it will be a fighting target. But you're right. The saving grace or the silver lining is that at least the locals, we're still seeing capex and investments from the local side.
1: Yeah. Okay, we have a question from a viewer, actually. First Metro issued a downgrade for Ayala Land, as you know, to hold from buy, and slashed its target price by almost half. How tough is the refinancing environment getting for developers, property developers, and what options do they have to shore up their balance sheets?
0: That's a very good question. Let me answer it in two ways. One, from a credit risk perspective, Ayala Land remains very strong. Yes, we saw some social media posts about their 300 billion.

0: In a time when every issue has two sides.
1: I think they will finally rule on that.
2: And na-shock ako din sa mga salita niya.
3: Question ko, bakit hindi niya pinaglaban?
4: It is a matter of personnel and resources management.
0: But here, every voice gets heard.
4: These are people that have worked battles politically in the past, mm-hmm. and they will settle.
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0: Different views, one conversation. 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

0: Welcome back to Business 360. I'm Apaung Pin. Leon Gallery's biggest auction of the year is here this weekend. Premium art and pieces of Philippine history go under the hammer at the spectacular mid-year auction. Avia Zunik gives us a look.
1: The Philippine art market is back in the spotlight as Leon Gallery holds its spectacular mid-year auction this June. The sale features works by some of the country's most celebrated artists, including Rafi Manay, Antonio Austria, Cesar Legazpi, Federico Aguilar Alcuaz, and Arturo Luz. But the auction isn't just for seasoned art collectors. For many buyers, it also offers a rare opportunity to own a piece of Philippine history and culture. Featured in the sale are antiques and rare collectibles expected to attract strong interest from collectors and investors alike. In recent years, important works by Filipino masters have fetched record-breaking prices at auctions, reflecting the continued growth and strength of the local art market. As interest in Filipino art continues to grow, auctions like these provide a platform to showcase the works of the country's most important artists to a wider audience. The spectacular mid-year auction will take place on June 13. Avia Zunik, Billionaire News Channel.
0: Philippine Airlines will hold a three-day seat sale next week, offering discounted economy fares from June 15 to 17. Domestic flights will be up to 50% off, and for international routes, up to 40%. The promo covers destinations in Asia, as well as flights to Australia, Canada, and the U.S. The move aims to boost bookings ahead of the busy late-year travel season. 30 minutes, that's how long it took before BTS tickets sold out. The general ticket sale for their Philippine concert opened this morning, and nearly 300,000 people were in the online queue. Many fans came up empty-handed, unfortunately, and are calling for a day three for the Philippine Arena concert in March next year. NBA Finals tickets are suddenly a lot cheaper after the New York Knicks lost Game 3 to the San Antonio Spurs. Before the loss, the cheapest ticket to Game 4 at Madison Square Garden had soared to nearly $13,500 as fans bet on a Knicks sweep at home. But with the sweep off the table,

That price crashed 66% to under $4,000 just hours before tip-off. Ticket tracker Ticket Data says prices for all remaining games in the series are now falling by double digits. A happy meal for football fans. McDonald's Philippines is rolling out its FIFA World Cup collectible cups at select stores nationwide. The promo comes with two meal options, a cheeseburger meal or a six-piece nuggets meal. Six cup designs are up for grabs, featuring football icons like David Beckham. It's limited to one cup per customer and no blind packaging, so you see what you're getting. And that's Business 360. We'll keep tracking the moves that matter across markets, policy, and the economy. I'm Apaung Pin. Thank you for joining us. Keep it here on BNC, the Billionaire News Channel.

0: every day has to be big or extraordinary. Sometimes it is the small choices to try to explore and to listen that makes all the difference.
1: We all started as a beginner.
2: You can really feel that excitement.
3: Sounds actually nice if you put it together. Flavors are the ones that we want to speak out the most.
4: We may say it this way, everything is choreographed.
0: Moving a little bit of our hips, our body. And that's why we rampa, to try new things, taste new experiences, and learn from people who inspire us to see the world differently.

So I went to a coach in Singapore. I said, what do I do next? Do I go back to banking? Do I go back to being a crab meat entrepreneur? Do I go run El Nido Resorts? Do I teach? What should I do? Cabinet is walang pahinga niyan, walang break. The only break I had was a weekend to go scuba diving. I got this scholarship at Yale. It's a fellowship. I could take any course I want. They were giving me classes. And then they said, Vince, why don't you stay an extra semester and do research on a topic you like? And that's what I wrote. I said, let me study how is renewable energy, what are the policies that could make it work? And he took the cobweb off my mind. What's your passion? What should you do? What's the best use of your skill set? But you know, luck also means you have to create hard work. Luck doesn't just happen. It's hard work and perseverance creates good luck. He said, you spent 4 years in government, you have all these contacts in energy, you love the environment, you're involved in WWF, marry the two. Renewable energy, clean energy. I guess preparation is 90% of success. You prepare. So you line up your investors ahead. You make yourself, the company, IPO pretty. We did a lot of cleaning. All the partners have to be aligned. Are we going public? It changes the nature of it. And at that time, I felt there was something that I wanted to espouse. I call it democratic capitalism. Now, what's that? Okay, what's that? Allowing a young professional to own some shares. Giving them, and a lot of them follow us on Facebook. Lots of them, they give us advice. I asked the president, why energy? Vince, Napocor is bleeding. You're good in banking, in transaction, in investment banking. I need you to privatize Napocor. Find buyers, find

0: investors to buy it. That was how she looked at me. Little did I know that I would end up with energy. Yeah. But hey, that changed my life. We had massive grid-wide blackout. Luzon, yeah. On my birthday in May, I was called the Prince of Darkness.
1: Yeah.
0: Big speech, Makati Business Club. It's, ladies and gentlemen, the Secretary of Energy is going to give us a talk. So I go to the podium. Plow now! Talagang, people laugh. I laugh. I have said renewable is an inflation buster. It actually helps bring down the cost of power. Because wind is cheap. Well, cheap. It's free. The prevailing wind comes from Taiwan. But yeah, in Ilocos. Solar is free. Rain is free. So it's just a matter of tapping the technology. You know, in Denmark, a dozen dentists would get together and own a wind farm. That's a small wind farm, though, maybe one or three or four towers. And each of them on a weekend will take turns to make sure everything is working. And in a way, it gave me a mission now, because now that I have a five-year-old daughter, everything we do here is for the next generation. Before Alternergy, which is how I began, accidentally again, some friends asked me if I could help them raise money for a wind farm in Bangi Bay, Ilocos Norte. It was the first in Southeast Asia, the first wind farm. Again, they were pioneers. So they asked me for advice, and before you know it, sabi ko, ako lang. Let me just put the money you need. We have two wind farms that we're building in Tanay, in Quezon. We have two run-of-river hydro in Fugao and one in Nueva Ecija. And we're just building a new one. We just started construction in Bataan. The nice thing about renewable, they're all in the countryside. And I love being in nature. And that's why our one project we're very excited about is what we call aqua voltaic. It's going to be solar over a functioning fish farm. There's also something called agri-voltaic. So it's not just energy security, but it's also food security. You could combine the two.

0: international organization, which I later became involved with, approached me, called me out of the blue in New York. I was the head of a trading team for emerging markets. He said, "We'd like to buy the cheapest Philippine debt we could find." I said, "Really? Why?" "We're going to do a debt for nature swap." So that intrigued me, really intrigued me, because it seems rather financially sophisticated sounding. The first deal was so small, $300,000. Later it got big, $1 million, $2 million, $10 million US. I think the first was to preserve Mount Pulag, which I later climbed. Beautiful place. You see both sides of the Pacific and the South China Sea from there. Then later, we did several that created the Puerto Princesa Underground River, and then created a marine reserve called the El Nido Protected Area. I said to WWF US, "Why don't you have a board meeting in the Philippines? There's a beautiful resort here called El Nido." That's how a group of us ended up buying El Nido in 2001. Eventually, when I was involved with Alternergy, I had to focus. We just thought if we could just break even, that would be great while protecting the place, but ended up, you know, making some money. And I felt the Ayalas would take care of it. So, and because he and I were together in WWF, they understand the nature of protecting the place. I said, I like to be the master of my own destiny. I was already turning 40. So again, remember my little silly milestone?
1: Yeah.
0: So I said, maybe I want to do my own thing. I've done well. And again,

repeats itself, the Asian financial crisis. All of a sudden, after this feeling of partial emptiness, warp speed, I got married, I had a daughter, I had three stepsons and two grandkids. Warp speed, parang humabol ako. All before I turned 60. It's another milestone. Now I feel I gotta stay young. So you choose, what are your priorities? Ako, family and friends, energy and environment.

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From viral trends to policy shifts, we capture the traffic to bring you the stories that drive us. 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From the Billionaire News Channel studio to Mellow 947 BFM, sitting in for Paolo De Rosario, I'm G. Baroga. This is Shift Happens.

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It is a tool for survival and empowerment. 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As our cities struggle with congestion, active transport continues to emerge as a critical solution for sustainable mobility. It is a movement driven by passionate communities advocating for equitable streets, proving that